DJ Nazi. DJ Nazi.

spirit, soul, body, and mind. In the name of Jesus, I declare and decree wholeness for my body, my soul, in the name of Jesus Christ. Body, be quickened, energized, now and always, in Jesus' name. No dull moment, no sickness, no disease, no infirmity, no weakness allowed in my body or my mind, in the name of Jesus Christ. Amen. Father, we ask your breath upon this element. We declare them blessed, hallowed, sanctified, in Jesus' name. Amen. Please break. By his stripes we are healed. Eat unto life and strength. Lift your cup. Honor Jesus. We toast when you do. We give him praise. The precious blood, the blood of the Lamb. Thank you for victory. In the name of the Father, the Son, and the Holy Ghost. In Jesus' name, amen. Please drink. What an awesome God we serve. Shall we give him praise for 30 seconds, 1 minute? Seal our prayers with thanksgiving, gratitude. Our God has been kind to us. Father, we give you praise. Thank you, Lord Jesus. Thank you, Lord Jesus. To you be the praise and the glory. Amen, amen, amen. All right. Want to give you a moment, opportunity to honor the Lord with your gift of love. Take time and just honor him. I challenged us, I think, early in the week that we're trusting the Lord for more partners. So I want to challenge it specifically to really come around to be deliberate in giving towards our various project, in particular to keep the 30 FM stations afloat to the glory of the Lord. Cost quite a huge amount of money weekly, monthly, and annually. So please be more deliberate in your givings. You are sowing to a very good ground on those stations. A lot is going on. Souls getting saved. People are being discipled. A lot. Only heaven will tell, or eternity will tell, that people will thank you in the passage of time and eternity. How it is you a vessel of blessing. You're that vessel that God used to help them, right? So please give more deliberately. And I would love to see some of you take on the stations as a family project. It's not that much. You can do it. It will be a sacrifice, but well worth sacrifice. Praise God. All right, media, help us with various ways to give and to honor the Lord very quickly. We need to begin to prepare for our devotion. The theme today is necessity of the gospel. If you are in America, do give through Zelle. You're in Canada, give through Interact. The email link to both Zelle and Interact right on the screen. For those who are either in United Kingdom or Southern Africa, the account information is on the screen with the SOT code or the branch code, which are both necessary information for you to give properly and make a transfer. The account number, but also note the SOT code or the branch code for both Southern Africa, United Kingdom. For our dear brothers, sisters who are on radio, who don't have a screen, let me read one of the account information. Our partner's account, Guarantee Trust Bank, 021-504-3376. Again, 021-504-3376. Praise God. All right, thank you. The Lord bless you. Bless the works of your hand. Bless your endeavors. May the heavens be open, remain open over you. In the name of Jesus, may the Lord do you mighty, mighty, mighty good in this season and beyond. And may that which you prayed today regarding the help of the Lord be further activated through your givings in the name of Jesus Christ. Amen, amen, amen. Thank you for honoring the Lord. May he continue to honor you too. I want to very quickly invite as many who perhaps pray the prayer of me leading you to Christ, whether you rededicate your life to the Lord to recapture the joy of salvation, or you did give your life to the Lord for the first time. I want to hear from you. We have a special gift for you. One of my electronic

0: books we'd love to send to you, once we can hear from you. But I need to hear from you. 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Of course, our WhatsApp number, our global WhatsApp number, is +234 805 223 4444. Once again, +234 805 223 4444. And the Lord bless you. All right, we will share the goodness shortly and then jump to our devotion. You don't want to miss this. The devotions daily are very, very well thought, well prayed. A lot of prayer goes into our devotions and a lot of research, as you can tell. You grow spiritually, your mind grows with the information that you put out there. They're not careless information, well researched.
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0: My son, how are you and how is Lagos? If things are not going fine with you, you can always come back home.
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0: Davido. Got me doing it by Davido. I wasn't supposed to play that song. For some reason, it just came up, guys. What's good? Good morning. It's 6:23 in the morning. 6:23 in the a.m. What's good? What's going on? It's your boy, The Sugar of Lagos, getting ready for a great show. Don't forget, it's 6:30 with time for newspaper review. If you're ready, let's make it count. We will be dissecting some of the biggest stories making the rounds in the papers right now, right? Big headlines. About six newspapers, one country. You just have one decision. 2027 is going to be up, all right? And of course, as I forget, at 7 o'clock the time for the news and 7:30 for Rhythm Sports. And the rest is history, right? Don't forget, the open floor comes up by 8:30, guys. Good morning!
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7: All right, Lagos, it's time to read between the headlines. It's Friday, September 4th, and this is the front page. Well, we don't just read the headlines. We read between the headlines. From the corridors of power in Abuja to the political battlefield are already taking shape ahead of the 2027. From Rivers State, where an oil tragedy has claimed dozens of lives, to the price Nigerians continue to pay at the fuel pumps. Nigeria is waking up to morning of politics, power, money, and accountability. Let me take that again. Nigeria is waking up to a morning of politics, power, money, and accountability. The federal government says President Bola Ahmed Tinubu remains firmly on course for victory in 2027. Peter Obi says Nigerians must resist intimidation. And while politicians are preparing for 2027, Nigerians are asking a much more immediate question. How much longer can the average Nigerian afford the cost of living? This morning, we opened the papers, strip away the political noise, examine the claims, and ask the burning questions that actually matters. This is the front page. I am your host, Michael City. The papers are open. The headlines are

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3: Hi, it's The Morning Drive, and of course, this is the front page. Let's take a look at one of the biggest papers making noise. Not noise right now, just going to pick some of the biggest headlines, all right? Federal government counters Obi Kwankwaso over Tinubu's 2027 chances. This is on the page 2 of the Punch newspaper. The federal government has actually pushed back against claims from opposition figures Peter Obi and Rabbi Kwankwaso that President Bola Tinubu can be defeated in 2027. The Punch front page frames the battle around the opposition argument that controlling political structure does not necessarily guarantee votes. Well, Kwankwaso reportedly argued that even control of more than 30 states' governors would not automatically translate into victory. Obi, meanwhile, urged the supporters not to be intimidated, and said votes must count. Really? Now, here is it. This is bigger than an exchange of political statements. The 2027 presidential election is already becoming a battle of narratives. Let's take a look at it real quick. APC says Tinubu's performance will secure re-election. Obi and the NDC are presenting themselves as the alternative. Kwankwaso is challenging the assumption that incumbency and governors automatically delivers presidential vote. But then again, 36 governors, incumbent president or governor. But anyway, other opposition forces, including the ADC, are trying to build a broader coalition. Does having governors actually guarantee presidential votes? That's the big question we're asking this morning. Join the conversation. WhatsApp, send a voice note 0812-806-2337. Or WhatsApp, you can send a voice note or just WhatsApp me 0812-806-2337. 0812-806-2337. That's the WhatsApp number. And of course, call the golden numbers 091-1029-37. 091-1029-37 or 091-1777-1937. Let's get to it real quick. Does having governors actually guarantee presidential votes? I mean, historically, right? Governors can provide political structures, party machineries, like you saw what happened in Osun State. Mobilization, except of course, the case was different in Rivers State. Fubara has been quiet for a while, though. Access to local networks, then of course, campaign resources. Who actually pays for campaign resources right now when there's an incumbent governor? Is it the governor himself or from the state purse? But voters will ultimately decide what happens inside the ballot box. Yeah, that's what we told. So the real question for 2027 isn't simply who has the governors. It is who can convert political structures into actual voter enthusiasm and turnouts. Who do you think is going to make this happen come 2027? Who can convert political structures into actual voter enthusiasm and turnout? Is it going to be the APC, NDC, or the PDP? So, let's get the conversations out on X as well at 937 Rhythm FM. At 937 Rhythm FM. Check it out. It's 6:41. We're headed straight for the next story. It's on page 4 and 5 of the Vanguard as well. Rivers Oil tragedy. Dozens die from toxic fumes. So sad. So the second major story is on the tragedy.

0: Okirika, River State. So Point Actor reports that at least 37 people died after inhaling toxic fumes during an alleged illegal oil loading tapping operation. Other reports have put the number higher as authorities continue assessing the incidents. So the story goes beyond phrase oil thieves. I mean, that's what I see in major newspaper. Oil thieves. There's several layers to this. Several layers. Let me help you guys real quick. Whenever, every time I get to read stories like this, what comes to mind is illegal oil bunkering in Nigeria. Nigeria continues to battle crude oil theft and illegal petroleum operation. And where we have the Nigerian Navy, Army, all of them situated, and of course the Tantita as well. But then again, somebody, I saw a criminal was made to dance on the street yesterday, and someone was telling me, oh, this is poverty, there's hunger in the land. I'm like, no hunger is going to make me thief, ever make me steal. The second layer is poverty and desperation. That's what people are probably looking at this right now. When people enter extremely dangerous environment to siphon petroleum product, the question becomes, what economic condition are pushing people to risk their life for illegal oil? What economic conditions are pushing people to risk their lives for illegal oil? So this one time I was on a road trip, right? This is from Abuja to Kaduna, I remember. And this particular tanker had faults on the way and was leaking, you know, fuel. And a lot of people came. I was, you know, swooping some of us oil. And the rate at which I tried driving past, I couldn't pass. I parked my car. I ran out of my car. I was running the opposite direction. Like, but people were running towards the oil. And that begs the question, what economic conditions are pushing people to risk their lives for illegal oil? There's a third layer to eat, of course, environmental and community consequences. Oil theft doesn't only affect government revenue, it affects communities, waterways. There's a time in Port Harcourt where, you know, black suits were just falling everywhere. I have a lot of friends who were just telling me, hey, look, you, no matter how you drive, you go out, you must see black suits in your car, even if you just... You must see, you find some in your hair, on the floor, that you do, which is everywhere. It will affect livelihood as well. Security, public health, Nigeria's oil production, most importantly, because you're siphoning what Nigeria is supposed to be getting. To date, Nigerians can't still quantify how many tons of oil we actually produce by day, or do we consume as well. Now, this begs the question of, is this primarily a security problem? That's oil theft. Is oil theft primarily a security problem, an economic problem, a symptom of a deeper governance problem? You know what? I'm just going to put this on a poll. I just remembered now. So I'm going to have this on a poll. What do you think oil theft is primarily, what's the cost of oil theft in Nigeria? Do you think it's an economic security, governance issue, or what else? It could be all of the above. And if people had sustainable alternatives, would this level of illegal oil activities actually continue? Would they? That's it. So join the conversation on X right now at 937 Rhythm FM, at 937 Rhythm FM. The polls are going to be up. If is oil theft primarily a security problem? Economic, government, or probably all of the above? We're gonna have four polls up. All right, moving on straight to another headline for the day. Right now you have 11.3 trillion petrol bill hits Nigerians in 7 months. 11.3 trillion petrol bill hits Nigerians in 7 months. Punch reports that Nigerians spent approximately 11.3 trillion in petrol between on petrol between January and July 2026. This is one of the most important economic story for the ordinary Nigerians right now, because fuel isn't just fuel. Fuel affects transport, food, logistics, electricity, business, inflation, of course, household income. So when petrol becomes expensive, transport, of course, rises. Transport fares rises. Food transportation becomes more expensive. Business increases operating costs. Generators become more expensive to run. Consumers ultimately pay more. So the 11.3 trillion naira, the figure isn't simply the petroleum statistics. The big question is President Tinubu's, more like a political question though. President Tinubu's administration has defended its economic reforms, particularly subsidy removal. So supporters argue that subsidy removal was necessary to stop the government from spending unsustainably. Critics argue that Nigerians have absorbed too much of the cost. Therefore, the central question for this morning's front page will be, at what point do economic reforms stop being judged by what government saves and start being judged by what the ordinary grassroots Nigerians can actually afford? I asked this question the other day. When are we going to have the finance ministers stop telling us of how much they've saved and how much they've actually is in the account, their federation account? How's the GDP rising? And there's no impact on the common man. Doesn't really trickle down to the common man. Anyway, the phone lines are still up right now. WhatsApp is 0812-806-2337. We'll go on a quick break and I'll be right back.
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0: All right, so we're back. We're still here. Still the front page this morning. We're taking a look at some of the biggest stories making the rounds. Let's take a look at page 8 of the Punch newspaper real quick. You can also check this on the Vanguard and, of course, the Telegraph, the New Telegraph. You have Nigeria rejects link to failed Niger coup. Nigeria rejects links to failed Niger coup. So the federal government has actually rejected claims that Nigeria or ECOWAS backed the attempted coup, a mutiny in Niger Republic. So the development is significant because Niger remains part of a wider West African security crisis following the military takeover of 2023. So recent reporting says the attempted mutiny in Niger was suppressed with Russian Africa Corps personnel playing a role in supporting Niger's junta. So Nigeria is a major diplomatic problem in the Sahel. When people look at it, I read an X and I realized that the conversation was that Nigeria was a major diplomatic problem in the Sahel right now. So on one side, Nigeria wants democratic government and regional stability. And on the other side, the military governments in Niger, Mali, and Burkina Faso have moved away from the ECOWAS political framework. So Nigeria, therefore, has to balance national security, border security, terrorism, regional diplomacy, ECOWAS relations, and foreign influence all at once. So now, can Nigeria actually influence events in the Sahel without being accused of interfering in the internal affairs of neighboring countries? That's going to be a very big question. That's definitely going to be a very big question. Can Nigeria influence events in the Sahel without being accused of interfering in the internal affairs of neighboring countries? Because, of course, like I said already, the big debate on X right now is Nigeria. It's a major diplomatic problem in the Sahel. Yeah, it's a major diplomatic problem in the Sahel because the Sahel still feels that Nigerians, you guys are part of our problem. We can't run away from that. We definitely can't run away from that right now. This is the front page. Check your time is 6:52. Don't forget, at 7 o'clock will be time for the news. But in the meantime, some of the biggest headlines making the rounds of the Punch newspaper. I brought you news about the federal government as it counters Obi Kwankwaso over Tinubu's re-election chances. And of course, on page 2 as well, Rivers Oil tragedy, 37 die from toxic fumes. Page 4 and 5. The 11.3 trillion naira petrol bill hits Nigerians in 7 months. Nigerians rejects links to failed Niger coup on page 8. Fallen officers, police pay families 2.3 billion naira on page 8. 30 governors wounds guarantee president's victory, Kwankwaso tells a rally. And Obi urges supporters to resist intimidation. Now the question supporters are asking Obi is that if we resist intimidation, would you stand on your mandate when we say you win? Or would you tell us, calm down, that is the rhetoric on X right now. A lot of Peter Obi fans don't believe that if we vote for you and we say you won the election, are you going to stand and fight? Or are you going to check it out like what happened in 2023? I mean, there's been a lot of conversations around it. So the front page, DFR establishes all of this morning, right now, from politics, economy, security, all of that. And on the Vanguard newspaper, major Vanguard political headlines today was actually 2027. Nobody will intimidate us again. Obi assures supporters. Vanguard reports Obi telling supporters that their votes must count and found nobody will intimidate voters during the 2027 election. Right, another major Vanguard story is Tinubu not on trial in the U.S. Tinubu not on trial in the U.S., says the presidency. The presidency says the U.S. matter concerning the FOIA request, that's a FOIA request for records relating to Tinubu, is a civil record. A civil records disclosure dispute, not a criminal trial. I mean, we've established that here on the show several times. So print page number, not independent, but here is it right now. Still on the Vanguard, is also reflected on the imagined political atmosphere. 2027, Tinubu will be election, credibility, U.S. Controversy, all of that. The Guardian as well is doing great. It says, so 2027 will be Falana, ADC, others raise alarm over electoral credibility. The Guardian current news coverage is heavily focused on the credibility of the 2027 electoral process. So the paper is also highlighting Nigeria's security crisis, including kidnapping and its impact on communities and schools. All right. Crazy. Same on the New Telegraph as well. Major political stories include having 30 governors win guarantee 2027 victory, says Kwankwaso. And what else do we have here? And the Nation says the nation's political coverage is also dominated by the 2027 contest. We won't be intimidated again, says Obi. This on the Nation's newspaper. The Nigerian Tribune, 2027, Tunji Ojo's massive mobilization for President Tinubu. The paper is also carrying the 2027. Only Nigerians can ensure credible elections. Falana, Bishop, Kwankwaso, alongside extensive political security and governance coverage. Yeah. Now, who really has the advantage in 2027? That's a question I'm asking right now. Who really has the advantage in 2027? Now let's move away from shouting matches and look at the numbers, structures, and realities behind politics right now. Let's look, take a look at the first factor, the incumbency. Tinubu has an enormous advantage of incumbency right now. That means federal government, that's federal government visibility, that's one. Established political structures, access to sitting governors, APC missionaries. They have policy achievements to campaign on. But incumbency also means owning responsibility for the current economic situation. So they really have a lot to gain and, of course, a lot to lose, but not really much if you look at what they have got to lose, right? Second factor is the opposition. The opposition argument is simply 2027 should be a referendum on the Tinubu's administration. If voters believe the economy, security, and living standards have deteriorated, opposition candidates have an opening, but there is a major problem. Can the opposition unite in votes split between Obi, Atiku, Okonkwo-Iweala, or other opposition candidates? APC could benefit from the fragmentization. Lagos, let's get a conversation on X, all right? Let's get a conversation on X at 937, Rhythm FM at 937, Rhythm FM. And that's it on the front page for today. Tomorrow will be another great day for us to actually talk politics right now, all right? All the politicians are already fighting over 2027, but Nigerian voters were still fighting for today. Don't forget, don't just read the papers, read between the headlines right now. Good morning. The rest of the morning drive continues right here. The news updates. News at 7 is up. I'll be right back.
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0: 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Lagos, Nigeria is the only country we have. Let's avoid acts that could destabilize the nation. Remember, we're one big family. I am David Chidu with the news. First, our top stories. 37 people reportedly feared dead in suspected oil theft incident in River State. Governor Fubara finally signs River State's 2026 budget into law. DSS Director General bans arrests over civil matters. Now, details of these and other stories. Now, we begin with River State, where at least 37 people suspected of oil theft are reported to have died after inhaling a petroleum product believed to be crude oil in Okirika, local government area of River State. The incident was reportedly at a jetty where more than 100 people allegedly gathered to load the product from an illegal tapping point. Several others are also reportedly missing. The spokesperson of the state police command, Blessing Agabe, confirmed the incident, saying the victims were allegedly attempting to steal crude oil. Agabe said that an investigation is underway to establish the circumstances surrounding the incident. Meanwhile, the governor of River State, Siminalayi Fubara, has signed the 2026 budget into law after a long wait. Fubara says the budget is aimed at boosting development and improving the welfare of residents.
1: I want to assure you that our intention will still remain the progress and the development of Adia State. Let me thank everyone for this moment and assure you of our most cordial and cooperative relationship going forward.
0: Assembly Speaker Martin Emewale says lawmakers are not happy with the budget in its current form. He says the House has concerns over some of its provisions that need to be addressed.
2: As we give support to the government, as we give support to all arms of the River State government, we must make sure that all hands are on deck so that the dividends of democracy can get to our people. And we don't want a situation where people will continue to receive funds and act as if those funds are their rights to get. No. They are taxpayers' funds. We have the mandate of the Constitution and the people of River State to ensure that there is prudence when it comes to expenditure. And so this will be a signal to every other person receiving from whether government or governmental bodies that it can't be business as usual. Everybody must defend funds released to him or her. And we think that that is how it should be.
0: Going from that, the Federal High Court in Abuja has ordered the Inspector General of Police and the Attorney General of the Federation to grant detained self-styled Director General of the Presidential Foreign Investment Promotion Council, Adeniyi Adeyemi, access to his lawyer. Justice Obiora Iguatu also ordered the respondents to show cause within 72 hours why Adeyemi's requests for release, bail and medical access should not be granted. The court adjourned the case until September 9th when the respondents are expected to show cause. Adeyemi is facing an 8-count charge over alleged forgery, fraud and impersonation relating to his claim to head the Presidential Foreign Investment Promotion Council. He has denied the allegations and maintains that the council exists. The Director General of the DSS, Olutosin Ajayi, has directed operatives not to arrest people over civil matters. Ajayi said the move is part of reforms to strengthen the rule of law and improve the agency's human rights record. He said the reforms have also helped the DSS draw a clearer line between civil and criminal matters. The DSS boss said the agency is not working to improve accountability. Is also, beg your pardon, working to improve accountability, inter-agency cooperation, and operational efficiency. The Crude Oil Refinery Owners Association of Nigeria, CORAN, has urged the federal government of Nigeria to reduce petroleum product imports and strengthen domestic refining. The association says local refiners face crude supply challenges, high financing costs, foreign exchange pressure and inadequate infrastructure. Curran also called for a commercially sustainable crude pricing framework and stronger enforcement of the domestic crude supply obligation. Now to education. The Senior Staff Association of Nigerian Polytechnics has urged the federal government to implement the renegotiated Yayali Committee agreement without further delay. The association's president, Adebanjo Phillips, says the union has fulfilled its part and is awaiting formal adoption of the agreement. The union warns that further delay could affect staff morale and industry harmony. And to state matters, the Lagos State Police Command has arrested three suspected members of an armed robbery and carjacking syndicate in Alakoko. The suspects, Farouk Rashid, Olamilekan Ademola and Abidemi Oluwawemo, were arrested following credible intelligence. A statement by spokesperson of the State Police Command, SP Abimbola Adebisi, said three locally made pistols and eight rounds of live ammunition were recovered. Adebisi alleges that suspects specialized in car snatching and robbing residents, adding that they remain in custody as police search for other suspected members of the syndicate. The State Police Commissioner, Tijani Fatai, urged residents to stay alert and report suspicious activities to the police. 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Still to come, more than 80 migrants feared dead after boat rescued off Canary Islands, plus entertainments and sports stories. Just join us.

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0: Many thanks for staying with us. Now to international stories. More than 80 migrants are feared dead after a boat carrying 127 people drifted in the Atlantic Ocean for 27 days before being rescued off the Canary Islands. Spanish maritime rescue teams found 44 survivors and 5 dead bodies on board the vessel about 65 nautical miles southwest of Gran Canaria. The boat is believed to have left the Gambia in early August. Activist Helena Maleno Garzón said 83 people had lost their lives. 3 survivors were airlifted to hospital in critical condition, while the remaining survivors were taken by sea to Gran Canaria and disembarked early Thursday. And Kenyan President William Ruto has ordered a crackdown on foreigners operating small-scale businesses, saying that local traders and hawkers must be protected. Ruto said that foreign traders involved in such businesses should close them from next week as the government moves to fast-track legislation restricting foreigners from certain areas of trade. He said Kenya remains open to foreign investment, but investors should create jobs and expand production rather than compete with Kenyans in small businesses. The number of foreigners affected by the proposed crackdown remains unclear. And toxic haze from weeks-long wildfires in Indonesia is spreading to Malaysia, Singapore and the Philippines, exposing millions to dangerous air pollution. The fires burning across Sumatra and Indonesian Borneo since mid-July have been worsened by severe drought linked to a so-called super El Nino. Indonesia's health ministry recorded more than 50,000 respiratory infection cases between July and August, including more than 12,000 children under 5. Malaysia has also reported rising cases of asthma and conjunctivitis as smoke continues to drift across the region. And in entertainment, Nigerians have been urged to support Samunosoye Kabiri George, who is representing Nigeria in the Miss World 2026 pageant in Vietnam. She drew attention at the Dance of the World showcase using her costume to highlight climate change and call for urgent action to protect the planet. Kabiri George has also appealed to Nigerians to continue supporting her ahead of Saturday's grand finale. And Dolly Parton's star on the Hollywood Walk of Fame has been replaced after it was vandalized following the country music legend's death last week. The star, which was awarded in 1984, was scratched and badly defaced. The Hollywood Historic Trust says the new star will be unveiled on Friday. The original star was already due for repairs to fix cracks. And in sports, Nigeria's junior female Yellow Greens have reached the final of the ICC Under-19 Women's T20 World Cup Africa qualifier after a 9-wicket win over Rwanda. The victory is Nigeria's 4th straight win in the competition, keeping the perfect record intact. And Rivers United are in San Pedro, Cote d'Ivoire, ahead of their CAF Champions League first leg clash with FC San Pedro on Saturday at the Laurent Poku Stadium. Head coach Finidi George will lead the Nigerian side into the continental fixture. Kickoff is 4 p.m. local time and 5 p.m. Nigerian time. Rivers United will be hoping to start their campaign with a positive result. Now to end the news, a recap of the major headlines. 37 people have been reportedly feared dead in a suspected oil theft incident in River State. Governor Siminalai Fubara has finally signed the River State 2026 budget into law. You also heard that the DSS Director General Olutosin Ajayi has banned arrests over civil matters. And that was the news. It was edited by Suleiman Abdulkarim and produced by Manasseh Musa. I'm David Chiedu. Many thanks for listening.
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5: Thomas was a young, super talented individual. 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He had the lyrical skills, the panache, the razzmatazz, and above all, the swag. He was incredibly gifted. When he kicked the game, the whole hood stood up and went crazy.
6: 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Head though. 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
5: He was clearly the next big thing to happen, and Thomas picked up a vice. 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
5: 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Don't fall into the same trap. Do things differently. Don't be like Thomas. Dear young Nigerian, don't do drugs. This is a message from the Silverbird Group.
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3: All right, Lagos, check-in time is 7:26. Here are your Lagos traffic update for this Friday morning. Traffic is beginning to build around the Ikoyi-Obalende corridors, particularly from Simpson through the Osborn, Bayo-Koko, and towards the Palomar area. The Lekki Peninsula is looking relatively steady with Admiralty Way and Lekki-Ikoyi-Link Bridge and Freedom Way reporting good movement right now. On the Ikorodu axis, motorists should watch the Ilepo and, of course, the Obasabo, the Omimalu, and, of course, Itamaga corridor following a recent broken down Loma vehicle. And, of course, around the Aja area, motorists are advised to use the designated U-turn point. Drive safely and give yourself extra time this morning. All right. So, this are some of your traffic updates. So, let me know if you are stuck in traffic right now. Send us a WhatsApp voice note on 0812-806-2337. 0812-806-2337. 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Good morning.
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0: 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Lagos, Nigeria is the only country we have. Let's avoid acts that could destabilize the nation. Remember, we're one big family. I'm David Chidu with the news. Now we begin with River State, where at least 37 people suspected of oil theft are reported to have died after inhaling a petroleum product believed to be crude oil in Okirika, local government area of River State. The incident was reportedly at a jetty where more than 100 people allegedly gathered to load the product from an illegal tapping point. Several others are also reportedly missing. The spokesperson of the state's police command, Blessing Agabe, confirmed the incident, saying the victims were allegedly attempting to steal crude oil. Agabe said that an investigation is underway to establish the circumstances surrounding the incident. Going from that, the Federal High Court in Abuja has ordered the Inspector General of Police and the Attorney General of the Federation to grant detained self-styled Director General of the Presidential Foreign Investment Promotion Council, Adeniyi Adeyemi, access to his lawyer. Justice Obiora Iguatu also ordered the respondents to show cause within 72 hours why Adeyemi's requests for release, bail and medical access should not be granted. The court adjourned the case until September 9th when the respondents are expected to show cause. Adeyemi is facing an 8-count charge over alleged forgery, fraud and impersonation relating to his claim to head the Presidential Foreign Investment Promotion Council. He has denied the allegations and maintains that the council exists. The Director General of the DSS, Olutosin Ajayi, has directed operatives not to arrest people over civil matters. Ajayi said the move is part of reforms to strengthen the rule of law and improve the agency's human rights record. He said the reforms have also helped the DSS draw a clearer line between civil and criminal matters. The DSS boss said the agency is not working, is also, beg your pardon, working to improve accountability, inter-agency cooperation, and operational efficiency. The Crude Oil Refinery Owners Association of Nigeria, CORAN, has urged the federal government of Nigeria to reduce petroleum product imports and strengthen domestic refining. The association says local refiners face crude supply challenges, high financing costs, foreign exchange pressure, and inadequate infrastructure. CORAN also called for a commercially sustainable crude pricing framework and stronger enforcement of the domestic crude supply obligation. Now to education. The Senior Staff Association of Nigerian Polytechnics has urged the federal government to implement the renegotiated Yayali Committee agreement without further delay. The association's president, Adebanjo Phillips, says the union has fulfilled its part and is awaiting formal adoption of the agreement. The union warns that further delay could affect staff morale and industry harmony. And to state matters, the Lagos State Police Command has arrested three suspected members of an armed robbery and carjacking syndicate in Alakoko. The suspects, Farouk Rashid, Olamilekan Ademola and Abidemi Oluwawemo, were arrested following credible intelligence. A statement by spokesperson of the State Police Command, SP Abimbola Adebisi, said three locally made pistols and 8 rounds of live ammunition were recovered. Adebisi alleges that suspects specialized in car snatching and robbing residents, adding that they remain in custody as police search for other suspected members of the syndicate. The State Police Commissioner, Tijani Fatai, urged residents to stay alert and report suspicious activities to the police. More than 80 migrants are feared dead after a boat carrying 127 people drifted in the Atlantic Ocean for 27 days before being rescued off the Canary Islands. Spanish maritime rescue teams found 44 survivors and 5 dead bodies on board the vessel about 65 nautical miles southwest of Gran Canaria. The boat is believed to have left the Gambia in early August. Activist Helena Maleno Garthon said 83 people had lost their lives. 3 survivors were airlifted to hospital in critical condition, while the remaining survivors were taken by sea to Gran Canaria and disembarked early Thursday. And Kenyan President William Ruto has ordered a crackdown on foreigners operating small-scale businesses, saying that local traders and hawkers must be protected. Ruto said that foreign traders involved in such businesses should close them from next week as the government moves to fast-track legislation restricting foreigners from certain areas of trade. He said Kenya remains open to foreign investment, but investors should create jobs and expand production rather than compete with Kenyans in small businesses. The number of foreigners affected by the proposed crackdown remains unclear. And Dolly Parton's star on the Hollywood Walk of Fame has been replaced after it was vandalized following the country music legend's death last week. The star, which was awarded in 1984, was scratched and badly defaced. The Hollywood Historic Trust says the new star will be unveiled on Friday. The original star was already due for repairs to fix cracks. And in sports, Nigeria's junior female Yellow Greens have reached the final of the ICC Under-19 Women's T20 World Cup Africa qualifier after a 9-wicket win over Rwanda. The victory is Nigeria's 4th straight win in the competition, keeping the perfect record intact. I'm David Chiedu. Many thanks for listening.
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3: All right. Welcome to Open Floor. It's 8:34. And of course, the first story making the rounds right now, a lot of people are actually talking about, is the APC chieftain called Gaddafi. All right. Alhaji Muhammad Gaddafi. All the way from what state is from Yobe State. APC chieftain from Yobe State. He says, if your husband stops you from voting for APC, leave him. I will marry another one for you. Wow. This is laughable, right? As funny as it might sound, the Yobe State Chairman of the All Progressive Congress, APC, Alhaji Muhammad Gaddafi, has sparked an outrage after urging married women to divorce their husbands if they prevent them from voting for the APC in the upcoming general election. I mean, this should be... I want to believe he was quoted out of context. I mean, we've heard some heinous things. This APC chief change has been saying over time. But anyway, he also pledged to pay for the new bride price if any woman who left her husband over allegiance to the party. The comments drew widespread criticism with residents and Islamic scholars describing it as a reckless and provocative warnings, and that it could actually undermine the family values. So guys, let me know what's really happening right now. This is one story making the rounds on Open Floor. I want to hear your thoughts real quick. What do you think is really happening? Should we allow this type of things to keep rolling in? All right. Don't forget to call the number 091-1029-37, 091-1029-37, or 091-1777-1937. All right. You still have this one as well, Trendon. You can insult and verbally attack me and still go to sleep peacefully. I won't punish you for expressing your views. President Bola Ahmed Tinubu assures Nigerians. Send me your WhatsApp voice note, 0812-806-2337. Yes, you heard him right now. President Bola Ahmed Tinubu yesterday assured Nigerians that they could go to sleep with their eyes closed. You can insult me, verbally attack me,

0: 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During the whole Davido, you know, but anyway, that's for the day. But anyway, great, great production, by the way. Mm-hmm. So, what does excellence actually looks like to you from the first production. Lyrics to the final mix? Yeah.
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2: Thomas was a young, super talented individual. He had the aura. He had the looks. He had the lyrical skills, the panache, the razzmatazz, and above all, the swag. He was incredibly gifted. When he kicked the game, the whole hood stood up and went crazy.
3: That rock snap, you got that. You way too late. You got set. Keystone cock back and put six holes in your stock. Head though. I got niggas trying drills.
2: He was clearly the next big thing to happen. Then Thomas picked up a vice. He started to pop pills, abuse substances, and indiscriminately take all kinds of powder, pills, and syrups. There was no stopping him. He became so addicted. And then on one bad day,
4: put your hand down, boy.
2: Well, Thomas completely lost his mind and was checked into a psychiatric home for a few months and was out again. And after a few months, he was in again. Thomas never regained his sanity, and with it went all his dreams, his future, and his hood was deeply saddened. Don't fall into the same trap. Do things differently. Don't be like Thomas. Dear young Nigerian, don't do drugs. This is a message from the Silverbird Group.

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0: Argentina's claim to the islands. And in sport, African champions, the Tigres, will begin their 2026 FIBA Women's Basketball World Cup campaign against South Korea in Berlin today. Nigeria will be looking to build on its historic run at the 2018 World Cup and its quarterfinal appearance at the 2024 Olympics. FIFA has accused UEFA of running a smear campaign against its leadership over a scrapped plan to sell stakes in the World Cup to private investors. UEFA had accused FIFA President Gianni Infantino of criminal mismanagement over the proposed FIFA Forward Enterprise scheme. Those were the stories we covered this hour. The next update comes about 4. I'm Oluwatosin Atolabwi. Thank you for listening.
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1: Mechadon is here. Mechadon. Mechadon. Mechadon. 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
2: 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The top 7 jams at 7.
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5: 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Welcome y'all to the Top 7, Africa's longest running chart presentation. 28 years of kicking the ballistics back and forth, representing the culture, and bringing y'all 7 songs that deserve to be heard. Tonight, we're moving from pure hip-hop lyricism to Cardi's attitude, alternative trap, Afrobeats, Uzi's futuristic energy, and a Jay-Zian Kid Cardi classic. And we'll finish at number 1 with Drake. Different sounds, different generations, one culture. No skips, no fillers, just pressure.
2: Number 7.
5: Starting us off at number 7, we begin with one of the architects of the culture, Rakim, aka Rakim Allah. Different act. Now, when Rakim gets on the microphone, you don't just listen to the beat, you listen to the words. Because this is the man who helped redefine what an MC should sound like. Rakim brought internal rhymes, precision, control, and intelligence to a game that was still developing its identity. And the delivery. Cool, calculated, never rushed. Never desperate for attention. That's the Rakim blueprint. A different kind reminds us that real lyricism doesn't need to scream, it just needs to land. And when Rakim lands a bar, you feel it. Here's Rakim at number 7 with A Different Kind. Check it out.

0: in the months to come. You will notice a decline in the violence when the peace seems to return. But this is far from a lasting solution to the insecurity problems. This is God offering a banter. This is God giving you the benefit of a lifeline. And time to meet your own end of a deal. Time to withdraw from the culturalization of prostitution. Time to withdraw from the trend of sacrificial bloodshed for money. And time for our clergy to stop blaming the government and instead make a personal decision to stop preaching the gospel of greed and personal gain. So the choice is yours and the clock is ticking. You will make the necessary U-turns or these terrorists will be back with a quadrupled force. And this time there will be no remedy. This is Curricular Regulation, the hip-hop school skit. My name is King McLord, and make sure to write this down.
1: 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I'm JJ, world famous, the MacDon. 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
2: Number 6.
1: Y'all ready for this? Here's Cardi B with Aha. Now you already know that Cardi is not coming to whisper. She brings the personality, the attitude, the confidence, and that unmistakable Cardi B delivery. Aha is Cardi doing what she does best, talking her talk and making sure everybody in the room knows she has arrived. And that's one thing Cardi understands about hip-hop. It's not just about technical bars, it's about personality, about presence, timing, and quotability. You need a line that people repeat after the song is over. Cardi knows how to create those moments. She can turn a phrase into a headline. You know what I mean? Turn an attitude into a hook and turn a record into a conversation. Here's Cardi at number 6 with Aha.

fucking toes. 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Mm-hmm. You don't get it baptized. Get your out my face, I don't want them. But if I did, I'd be sitting on them. Hey,

0: This is the top seven on the Rhythm Nation. I'm JJ the Macadon. So coming at you like a tomahawk. And don't forget to check us out on Instagram at 937 Rhythm FM. But more significantly, y'all can check out the top seven from any part of the world. Just log on to www.rhythm937.com/live. And before that, y'all checked out at 6, Cardi B with Aha.
1: Number 5.
0: Destroy Lonely holds down the number 5 spot with a song known as Monster. Now, we're stepping into the darker side of the new school sound. Now check this out. Heavy atmosphere, dark textures, minimal production, and that hypnotic delivery that has become part of Destroy Lonely's signature. This is music that feels like midnight. Headphones on, lights low, the world outside, you're somewhere else. Monster leans into that shadowy, futuristic side of trap, music that doesn't need to explain itself. And that's what makes this generation interesting. They're not trying to recreate the sound of 20 years ago. They're creating something of their own. Different textures, different flows, different energy, different rules. Number 5, Destroy Lonely. And that's exactly what it's doing with a monster song known as Monster. Check it out.

0: This is the top 7 on the Rhythm Nation. I'm JJ, internationally known the Mecca Don, your black music historian and microphone professor. And remember, y'all can follow us on Instagram at 937 Rhythm FM, on Facebook at 937 Rhythm FM Lagos, and on X at Rhythm 937 FM. 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Before that, y'all checked out at 5, Destroy Lonely, and the song known as Monster.
1: Number 4.
0: Blowing up the number 4 spot is Nigeria's own Rema with T. Now, this is where Afrobeat steps into the conversation. Rema has built a sound that doesn't fit neatly into one box. Afrobeats, pop, R&B, electronic textures, a little mystery and plenty of rhythm. T carries that unmistakable Rema atmosphere. Smooth, stylish, melodic, and just unpredictable enough to keep you listening. And that's part of Rema's appeal. He doesn't have to overcrowd the record. He lets the production breathe, he lets the melody work, and he lets the rhythm carry you on Rhythm FM. And this is why Afrobeats continue to travel from Lagos to London to Accra to Toronto to Johannesburg, New York, and even Beijing. The rhythm translates. Number 4, Rema T. African music with a global audience. Check this out.

0: This is the top seven on the Rhythm Nation. I'm JJ, world famous, the Mecca Don, your black music historian, your microphone professor, and for the record, y'all checked out at number four, Nigeria's own Rema, and the song known as Tea.
1: Number three.
0: Well, number three belongs to Lil Uzi Vert with Poured. Well, Uzi has always operated somewhere between hip-hop, trap, melody, and straight-up rock star energy. And that's what makes him so unpredictable. He can rap, he can sing, he can bend his voice around a melody, he can switch his cadence in the middle of a song. And somehow, yeah, somehow, it still sounds like Uzi. Poured carries that futuristic Uzi energy. The kind of song that feels designed for headphones, late-night drives, but beware, watch as you drive. And people who like their music a little left of center. This is not traditional hip-hop. It's what happens when a new generation takes hip-hop and stretches the boundaries. Here's Lil Uzi Vert with Poured, pouring it out on the top seven at the number three spot. Check it out.

is the top seven on the Rhythm Nation. I'm JJ, world famous, the Mecca Don, your black music historian and microphone professor. And remember, y'all can check us out on Instagram at 937 Rhythm FM, on Facebook at 937 Rhythm FM Lagos, and on X at Rhythm 937 FM. More importantly, y'all can check out the top seven from any part of the world. 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And before that, y'all checked out at 3, Lil Uzi Vert, and a song known as Port. History, history, history.

0: number two.
1: And from the crates, another hip-hop classic that has bounced back. Jay-Z brought it back with a fantastic performance of Kid Cudi and Madison Square Garden. So we're taking it back. Already home. Now, this is a special combination. Jay-Z brings the veteran MC energy, the confidence, the precision, the experience, and Kid Cudi brings that melodic, introspective flavor that made his sound so distinctive. This is Jay at a point in his career where he didn't have to prove anything to anybody. He was already home, already established, already a heavyweight. Then you put Cudi on the song, and suddenly you have that perfect contrast between Jay's controlled delivery and Cudi's atmospheric vocals. This is one of those collaborations that remind you of how powerful hip-hop becomes when different generations and different styles meet. Jay-Z, Kid Cudi, already home, number two on the top seven at seven. Check it out.

0: already.
1: This is the top seven on the Rhythm Nation. I'm JJ, the Mechadon. And this evening at seven, Rakim with A Different Kind. Cardi B's at six with Aha. Destroy Lonely's at five with Monster. Rema's at four with T. Lil Uzi Vert is at three with Pord. And at two, Jay-Z, Jay Hover featuring Kid Cudi with Already Home.
2: And now for the number one song for the top seven jams at seven.
1: And the number one song on the top seven is Shebang. Give it up, y'all, for Drake. Now, this is Drake in his modern melodic bag. Clean production, atmosphere, space, catchy cadence, and that unmistakable Drake ability to make a line sound like something your friend just told you 5 minutes ago. That's the magic. He can take everyday conversation, turn it into a melody, and suddenly the whole world is singing it. Shebang has that replay factor. The kind of song where you hear it once, then the hook starts living in your head. And you remember even as you have a shower. And Drake understands something very important about contemporary music. You don't always need the biggest beat. You need the right beat. You need the right pocket. You need the right phrase. And you need a delivery people recognize immediately. Drake has spent years mastering that formula. And on the top seven this evening, that formula takes him all the way to number one. Shebang, check it out.

0: Y'all been listening to a presentation of the top seven on the Rhythm Nation, produced by Manasseh Musa, aka Musaveli. I'm JJ, world famous, your black music historian and microphone professor. And I'll be back with you all on the next one at seven.
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